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0: yeah.
1: Liam Payne right there. Quavo, strip that down. Hey, we're what? 2 weeks away from our very own 2026 iHeartRadio Music Festival happening in Vegas. This girl, Zara Larsson, she'll be there. This is called Midnight Sun, and you're there for free starting again tomorrow morning, 9 a.m. right here on Kiss, all right?

0: Throwback Sound X to Nines Man is a countdown to that long weekend. 106.1 Kiss FM. Frankie V getting a hangout tonight. Vanessa, what are you doing for dinner? Anything exciting?
1: I mean, I'm having spaghetti and meatballs. Is that good?
0: That's perfect. It depends who made it. Did you cook it?
1: No, so even better.
0: Even better. Will you enjoy those spaghetti and all those meatballs? Hey, we have that trip to Vegas to see Teddy Swims coming up again right after 8 o'clock. And all you got to do is stay listening in to Kiss FM right after 8. We'll make it happen.

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0: That is Mr. Know-It-All by Teddy Swims, of which you'll be seeing in Vegas. We fly you from Dallas to Vegas. That trip coming up again at 9 at 10. Be here for that, man. Kiss FM, Frankie V. What up, Crystal?
1: Hey, I love you guys so much. You make my day better every day. So I just want to say thanks.
0: Appreciate you. 106.1 Kiss FM. That is us. We are commercial free right now. Come on. 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
1: If I'm outside, I'm making out.

So, reminder, we're about 2 weeks away from our very own iHeartRadio Music Festival in Vegas. This girl, Zara Larsson, will be there. BTS and more. Now, you're winning your way in starting again tomorrow morning at 9 a.m. And all you got to do is wake it up early and log it into Kiss FM, right?

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1: Shout out to you for logging us in, man. Frankie V holding it down tonight. Appreciate your votes on my Instagram at Frankie Vizzle. 5 biggest songs determined by you and your votes, man. Ari, hanging tight at number 5. Hate That I Made You Love Me. It is Kiss FM. Let's get it going.

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We are loving this. She was added to the iHeartRadio Music Festival lineup. It is Stella Lefty, Boston, in at number 3.

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1: Determined by you. Let's go, man. Frankie V getting on Cat's Eye. Track is called Animal. It's 106.1 KISS FM.

0: Stella, what are you doing tonight?
1: Trying to figure out what to do with my life.
0: Perfect. I think we all are, no matter what age we are.
1: Yeah.
0: You know what I'm saying? Ella Langley right here, of course. They're calling this the song of the summer, hearing it everywhere, man. Choosing Texas, Kiss FM is commercial free. Just when

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3: 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Another chance to win does happen in less than 10 minutes. Frankie B hanging out, man. Let's keep it moving.

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What's up? It's Angelina. Getting so many requests for this one. Somber, My Body Isn't Ready on the new hit list.

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0: So how have you accidentally offended your partner? I don't even know if it was an accident, to be honest. Break the situation down. Nicasio was out with his girl, and she basically called him a short king, but without technically calling him short. Go ahead.
2: We were at Target the other day, and there was a dish soap that she wanted, but like where it was normally at, it was out. Okay. Mm-hmm. So, but she seen a box at the very top, so she's like, it's up there. But instead of even asking me to get it, she said, hey, can you go find someone that works here that's pretty tall? And I was like, well, I can get it. And she was like, babe, that's kind of high. I was like, I can get it. I was like, you call me short? And she was like, I mean, you're not that tall. And I was like, oh my God. So I was already hurt. I did get it down, but I grabbed the broom that was right there. And I just hit it off the shelf. But I don't know. It kind of bothered me the whole day. I'm like, wow.
1: But you know, I'm not 6 foot tall.
2: Yeah, I know that. And then we got into this whole conversation in the car to where she was saying that, like, short guys, there's nothing attractive about them.
3: She said that?
2: Yeah, she was like, but she wasn't implying it to me in a sense, but but she was saying that. She was like, you know, look, Chris, for example, Chris Brown, he wouldn't be who he is if he wasn't tall. Like, if he was short, and it, like, no one, they wouldn't find him attractive.
3: Wasn't Prince like 5'6"?
2: Yeah, but she don't find him attractive like that. But anyways, so I was just like, wow. So
0: why is she with you?
2: I know, that's what I'm saying.
0: Maybe it's just out of comfort because you guys got together and you were so young and now you have a kid, she just feels stuck.
2: Not that far.
0: Right? I don't know.
1: Maybe she's blinded and she doesn't see you as short.
2: Oh my God. Or maybe I'm just, I don't know. To me, I want to know, well, what's really short for a guy? Like,
3: how tall are you?
2: I'm 5'8". I think that's normal.
3: You're technically lower than average. 5'9 is an average height for a man.
2: Oh, well, I mean, a good day, 5'9". Like, on a good day.
0: The right shoe.
2: Air Force is on.
0: Serena, I know you've done it. How have you accidentally offended your husband?
1: I can't think of one lately, but I know, like, for him, like, with me, when I ask a compliment, he doesn't know how to give, like, great compliments. Like, I had to
0: You ask him for one.
1: Well, I was, like, waving my hair, like, with, like, the crimper where it has, like, the waves in the hair. And I think I had to, like, oh, do you like it? He goes, yeah, I like when it's frizzy like that. I'm like, oh, well, it's not frizzy. Or is it frizzy?
0: Well, he just didn't know the right word.
3: Poor man.
1: Wait, is it frizzy?
2: It must be tough living with you.
3: Are there broken eggshells all over the floor?
0: Let's talk to Celia. We'll see how she offended her husband. Next. 106.1.
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0: to.
1: Yeah, let's get it, man. It's 106.1.
2: Kiss FM.
1: All right, so we're talking about how you've accidentally shamed your partner. We have Celia on the line. What did you do to your husband? How did you shame him accidentally?
3: Doing things around the house.
1: Give me an example.
3: When it was windy, our fence started falling over, and he tried to make it better by putting up sticks to hold it up. And it looks tacky.
1: Oh, no.
0: But did it stay up?
3: It did, but at this point, I wanted just to fall over.
1: New thing. Do you say anything? Like, are you like, oh, that's crazy. Like, a real man would have made a new fence.
3: I told him, and I was nice about it, and I said, it just doesn't look nice, and we just remove that and let the wind just finish it off, and we can just replace it. And he feels like it looks better with the sticks on. So,
0: but
3: here we are.
2: What if you just push it down when he's not home, and then he'll never know?
3: He'll know, because he has, like, five of them throughout.
1: He's all proud. He set it up in a certain way where he's like, I did that.
4: Coming up next.
1: I'm gonna ask you a question, and maybe you've never heard this before, but just process it. Do you think your days are on autopilot?
2: Some days, because there's a schedule that I have to follow.
1: Let's talk about this. Ooh. Next.
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2: There's research that says the average American hits their energy wall before 3 p.m. on any given day.
3: Oh, wow.
1: Oh, I feel like, yes, but I also feel like I wake up early.
2: This also says 82% of the people that were polled for this study said that they admit that they feel like they're basically operating their lives on autopilot or just mindlessly going through the motions.
4: Aye. In a bad way?
2: I guess, right?
4: Yeah, what if you have everything set up?
1: Yeah, I was going to say, I'm like, sometimes I'm on autopilot, but not in a bad way. It's just like, I have like the schedule, like, you know, like I have to wake up at this time. I have to be at the house at this time. I have to, like, there's certain things I have to get done. So in that sense, it's autopilot, but I don't feel like negative about it.
4: Like,
1: or
4: you're not just going through the motions. You're still living your life. Mm-hmm.
2: I am the type where I like a routine, but it doesn't have to be the same thing every day. Not even necessarily a routine. I like a plan. I just want to know what's going on. That's how I talk to myself every day. Like, I'll get out of here, but like, all right, so what's next? Okay, I'll literally pull out my notes and be like, all right, I got to go gym, then I'm going to eat, then I got to go to Target, then I'm going to do this, and I'm going to record a podcast or whatever. Mm-hmm. And then I've got to check the list or else I feel like I didn't complete the day or I wasn't productive. So I don't necessarily mind doing the same thing or whatever, but I just want it to be planned. I'm not a big spontaneous person.
4: So what happens if you wake up on a Sunday morning, you got nothing planned? To me, I wake up and I'm like, that's amazing. But you'd be stressed out by it?
2: I still like this past Sunday, I woke up. For me, waking up late's about anything after 9 a.m. Mm-hmm. I think I woke up at like 9:30. Then I was like, all right, so what am I going to do? What's today? Even though it's an off day, what is today?
4: Right.
2: And so then I'll talk out loud to myself, like, all right, well, I'm going to go to the gym.
3: Yeah.
2: Maybe I'm going to go to the movies later. Sometime in between there, I need a grocery shop. And now there's my list.
3: Okay.
1: Mm-hmm.
2: I don't know. I like a list.
1: I like to have some type of plan.
3: Yeah. Like during the week, like if you have to get stuff done, that's when I want to be on autopilot because that's, to me, that's consistency. So if you're doing it, if you're on autopilot during the week, then you're good. But for the weekend, I feel like, you know, when I was out of town, I went to go, you know, chop it up with Akon, and then I ended up meeting with Tino. Then we ended up going to Chili's and eating. I like that type of like.
4: You like the randomness.
3: Yeah,
4: a bit.
3: On the weekend.
4: Yeah.
2: Man, that was a good day.
4: Akon and Chili's.
2: Bro, it doesn't get much better.
4: Did Akon go with
3: and
4: you
3: then
4: guys?
3: Tino brought some girl with him. I was like, what'd you bring her for?
2: So there's
4: Let's
2: a man.
4: Talk about that.
2: There's a man that claims that it's only women that leave relationships. Do we think this is true?
3: That's cap.
1: No.
3: That's cap.
2: Let's listen and talk more about it next. 106.1
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0: All right, so there's a man that claims it's only women that leave relationships. Do we think this is true, Nicasio?
2: Oh, 100%.
0: Matt?
3: No, I've never been dumped.
0: Serena?
1: No, I don't think this is true.
0: Let's listen.
4: Best way to know if you're a terrible person is if your man leaves the relationship. Like, if your boyfriend breaks up with you, you gotta be terrible. Because men don't leave relationships. We just hold on for dear life. We just ride it out till we die. Like, there's... You gotta leave, because we're not leaving. We just sit there and take the mental torture all the time. So if your man left, you must be from the deepest, darkest corner of hell.
0: Serena?
1: This man, I don't think, likes women, because he's saying, like, he's sounding miserable in his relationship, but then he's like, oh, but if we leave, you're the bad person. So it's, well, like, no, yeah. I think it's all on you. Like, you don't know how to respect your boundaries, and you like to blame other people.
2: I feel like the guys are very loyal people, and so it takes a lot to, like, make them mad. Like he said.
0: We can prove this right now. Serena, would your husband leave you?
1: No.
0: Okay.
2: And you're bad.
0: Coming up next. For some reason, Ocasio wants to talk about the most expensive gifts celebrities bought their parents. Hey, man, who gives a f***?
2: I'd like to know.
0: We'll find out next, I guess. 106.1.
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2: Coming up next.
0: I feel like kids' birthday parties are always expensive, but we have a listener by the name of Megan that feels she's getting swindled by a kid's birthday party. Swindled. What a word. We're going to read the DM that Megan sent. We'll talk all about it, man. Listener therapy is next on Tino Oshino Radio. 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
0: All right, so Megan reached out, and she feels like she's getting swindled by a child's birthday party. Obviously, we need some context to understand what the hell's going on. So, Serena, we'll read the DM that Megan sent us, and we'll talk all about it, man. It's listener therapy on Tino Cochino Radio. Go ahead.
1: My daughter got invited to a birthday party at one of those indoor play places, and of course, I RSVP'd yes and already bought her a gift. Well, a few days later, the mom messages all the parents and says it's going to be $25 per kid to help cover the cost of the party. I'm sorry, but I was kind of annoyed. If you're inviting my kid to a birthday party, why am I paying for her to attend and bringing a gift? My husband says it's only $25, just pay it and don't make it a thing. But now I almost don't ever even want to go. Am I being petty, or is it weird to charge people to come to your kid's birthday party?
0: Yeah, I feel like if you can't afford it, don't throw it. It's your choice of where you're booking this thing. You don't get to be like, yo, you know what? We should do this at Disney. I think it'd be a great idea. Everyone, make sure and buy your tickets to come in. Like, that makes no sense. It's not fair to anybody. It's not a lot of money, but to someone maybe going through it, it could be a lot. But I just, at the end of the day, I don't think it's fair.
1: I think because I'm a mom, like, I'm a little bit, I don't know, like, I feel for this mom because birthday parties are expensive. So if she can't afford the party, and then also, like, I would still want this kid to have a birthday party. So I'd probably still pay the $25 and go.
2: Good.
1: Yeah.
0: But just talk stuff the whole time.
1: No.
0: Like, under your breath.
3: No. To other parents. Yeah. Like, outside. Yeah.
0: Can you, can you believe she made us pay to get in here?
3: $25.
2: I feel like you have to. I feel like you have to pay. You have to pay for a kid's birthday party because then she's providing everything. Like,
0: she's not providing anything. The places.
2: I mean, yeah, the places, but it's just, I don't know. To me, it's common sense.
0: Why is it common sense?
2: I don't know. I just always done it. Like, my son, we had his birthday party at like a pizza spot, and I paid for everything for the kids to come.
3: So you're saying the mom should pay for everything?
0: Are you missing what happened?
2: I don't know. I'm confused on the story.
3: Whose side are you on?
2: I'm on the one that you have to pay. You have to pay to go to the party.
0: Hold on. Why are you on the side where everyone has to pay when you're saying that you're the person that pays for everything?
1: We're confused.
2: I know, me too.
0: What?
2: The story's confusing.
0: No, you weren't listening.
2: The story's confusing. It's a bit.
0: It's not at all. That is insane to me. Let's talk to Tiffany and get her thoughts on it. Maybe she paid attention. Next. On 106.1.

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0: All right, so Megan is bothered by the way another mom is handling this birthday party. Basically, her daughter got the invitation to this party. She was excited, bought the gift. Everything's ready to go. Then the mother of the other child basically was like, hey, all parents involved, make sure to bring $25 because it's going to be at the indoor bouncy place. And now, you know, Megan's kind of like, well, you're the one throwing the party. Should we really have to pay? You should actually cover the entrance for everybody, like rent the place. So she just feels some type of way about it. Her husband is like, look, it's just $25, no big deal. But to her, it kind of is. Tiffany, what about you?
2: I think it is a little petty. I mean, $25 is $25. Like, those places are expensive. Maybe

0: that I care. 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Yeah, cause I feel way too fabulous.
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0: Doja Cat's been kind of quiet lately, but when she does pop out or her name is on something, it seems to be negative or she's fighting with somebody.
1: Mm-hmm.
0: I guess she's speaking out on her mental health and some cocaine addiction and a lot, man. Mm-hmm. It's tea time, celebrity gossip, Tino Cochino Radio. Serena's got it.
1: Yes, she posted a series of videos on TikTok, and she talked about how she struggled with cocaine about 8 years ago, that she also struggled with alcohol and weed, and she's doing it much better now. And then she also mentioned how people's comments like do affect her sometimes, and that's why you do see her reacting. And she's like, and when I react, that is because, yeah, those comments affected me more. And she is trying to send a positive message just by saying, like, you have to understand that those people, it's their projections that they're putting onto you. And like, yeah, it is hard sometimes. And if you do get into a place where like you can't navigate that, then you probably need help too. You know, like mental health, to talk to somebody to where you're not taking it to heart.
0: You're going to have an unplug day from your phone, man. Mm-hmm. Your phone. I mean, you see that whole Facebook settlement where they're paying out like 16, 17 billion or whatever. Because to the multiple users for the way that it affected, you know, them, like in their mental health and stuff like that. So there's a whole deep dive into it. Bro, if you're just on your phone all day, taking in life 15 seconds at a time, not even that, because the attention span is 3 to 5 seconds.
2: Yeah.
0: So if you're on it, think about how much you consume every 3 to 5 seconds for 30 minutes.
2: Plus, if you're letting it affect your mood, like you were talking about the other day, how you went to bed like mad because of Instagram. It's just like, you just get off it. Yeah. Especially Doja Cat. She's not trying to build anything. If she's already huge, just get off Instagram. Why do you need it? Just
1: and
2: do
1: like your those negative comments, like those do suck. So when I get them, like it does hurt my feelings for a second, but then I do kind of snap out of it because I'm like, this person doesn't matter.
3: And
1: then
3: it's not real.
0: Yesterday, someone tweeted, am I desperate or genius for giving out Disneyland tickets for my show in Bellflower? And I was like, well, I think kind of genius because I don't know anybody in Bellflower.
2: Exactly. Genius desperation.
0: But again, it doesn't matter. Whatever you do, someone's going to say something. Mm-hmm. So you just kind of have to know that going into it if you're going to post something publicly. Mm-hmm.
2: Are you doing fast passes too?
0: Stop. date nights for married couples that are too tired to go out.
1: Ooh, okay.
0: Right? I found this list, and I feel like if you're a married couple and you got kids, you probably are kind of tired. So this might help you out a little bit. Put some spark back into the relationship. I'll share them with you next. On 106.1.
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0: In a world where, you know, you got kids and so many events and everything's so expensive, sometimes it's probably hard to be a married couple and go out on a date, right?
1: Yep. Yes.
0: So 10 date nights for married couples who are too tired to go on a date. We'll go one by one. Serena, you answer first, then Matt, and then okay. Tell me if this is something you and your partner would do. Number one, we'll start with Serena, the couch date. You order your favorite food, you put your phones away, and you watch something that you both actually want to see.
1: We're so bad at this because we always fall asleep. We try, but by the time we put the kids to sleep and then we try to get all cozy, it's like, dang.
2: Is that because of a bad diet?
3: Don't fuck that again.
0: It's because of a busy life.
3: She's happy.
0: Number two, the 20-minute coffee date. Make coffee or tea after the house gets quiet. Sit together and talk about anything except for work, bills, and responsibilities.
4: Is this on me? So we do this, but we sit down, we plan our, because that's my wife's love language is planning, I guess. So it calms her down. We'll get coffee, we'll sit down, and we'll plan out the week and discuss and be on the same page. That makes her feel relaxed. So I feel like
0: a date vibe. I mean, I guess because you're relaxed, yeah, but this is saying to talk about anything other than responsibilities.
4: I know.
0: You're literally focused on responsibilities.
2: Oh my God.
0: Y'all don't have anything other than responsibilities?
4: I don't know. It doesn't seem like it half the time. We got three kids and
0: sports.
4: Bro, Matt
0: is miserable, bro.
4: I'm not miserable. I'm just I'm happy with the responsibility. Just like, It's hard, right? When you got three kids in sports and school and what else is there?
1: Yeah, because it's your kids are in sports and you guys are kind of living the same life. So it's this is what we have.
0: Number three, the dessert only date. You skip the entire dinner portion and you just go somewhere nearby and you just get one ridiculous dessert each and then come home.
1: I would eat a dessert, but I'm not a dessert person. I think my husband is though.
4: So he gets a pie, you get a beer.
1: Yes.
2: Oh my God.
0: Okay. Number four.
1: Chicken wing.
0: The bedroom picnic. Grab snacks, pillows, drinks, and eat somewhere you normally wouldn't. Sometimes changing the setting is enough to make a regular night feel different.
2: People that take food in their master bedroom is disgusting.
1: I was going to say, I don't like eating in the bed.
0: Well, this wasn't yours anyway. This is Matt's.
4: We do this, but in our little side yard, backyard area. I got a TV mounted out there, so we'll put the fire pit on, and we'll go out there and have a glass of wine, some snacks, and that's different than the normal spot. And it feels like a little picnic.
0: We're short on time, so we'll close it with number five. The night drive. Put on the songs that you loved when you first met. Just drive around with no real destination.
4: That's
0: just
4: a great
0: hit
4: idea.
0: The freeway and kind of catch a vibe and just see what comes from it.
1: I say the way gas prices are.
4: Get an EV and then do it.
0: God, a little effort, guys. You guys would love it all.
4: Find a big hill, put it in neutral, and go down.
1: You can sit in the car.
0: I'll tell you something that Serena loves talking about. It might not be her marriage, but her kids.
4: Yes.
0: Gosh. Baby of the year. She's trying to get your votes, guys. Her baby could be baby of the year. She'll tell you all about it next on 106.1.
1: 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I know.

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2: Tino Cucino Radio. 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Our producer Matt just his kid got a C, and Matt's like, "Oh, I've got a crazy punishment for you."
3: Oh my God.
4: His whole life.
2: But I feel like it's backfiring. 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We'll talk all about it. Real talk is coming up on Tino Cucino Radio. But first, ladies and gentlemen, the wait is over. Yeah. Football is here. And DraftKings, yes, listen to me. 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
0: Discipline runs weird in our producer Matt's house. They don't they don't spank their kids, and their kids yell at them and jump on couches and rebel. And
2: yeah.
0: Whatever. It's fine. They're 13, 11.
2: Close. 13, 10, and 8.
0: Okay. And so the 13-year-old just got a C, and that's unacceptable in your house.
2: Completely unacceptable.
0: Oh, man. If I got a C, bro, oh, my parents were so happy. Yeah. They're like, yo, you did it, bro. Like, you passed. Good for you.
2: Yeah.
0: I loved it. It's a passing grade. So what are you mad about?
2: So my son is a very smart, intelligent individual, but extremely lazy. We know his potential. He's actually in gifted. So he's in 8th grade working on 10th grade stuff, basically.
0: Oh, so he's outside in the classes?
2: What do you mean?
0: You know how outside they have the back of the... When I was in school,
3: you
0: were gifted.
2: Oh, you had to go outside. Separate, oh, no. They actually integrated with the rest of the school now.
0: Oh, that's cool.
2: I know what you're talking about. But anyway, so for the second straight time, obviously it's a new school year, he's gotten a 70 or 71% on his math test. So he's had 2 major tests. He got a C- in both. And we're finally like, that's it. All he loves to do is come home and game. So we're like, you're done with screens. The new punishment is you're done with screens, no screens, no TV, no gaming, nothing, until you get at least an 85% on the next major math test. Mm-hmm. So he had a complete meltdown, we told him. He said, our next math test is not for a few weeks, so I can't do anything for 3 weeks. I'm like, you can't not do anything. You can study for math, you can read a book, you can play outside, you can do whatever. Yeah. But you're not getting on screens until you get an 85 on the next test, at least.
1: Yeah, no, I'm on your side, Matt, and I think that even if he was doing everything right, I think there should be a limit on the games.
3: Yeah.
4: I'm not with Matt on this one. I'm sorry. What if that's just how he is now? Like, he's getting older. The classes are getting harder. Mm-hmm. And this is just how he is.
1: I mean, as you would say, lock the
2: Well, for sure, but that's true.
0: He says that, but if, like, Serena, you're Matt's kid, apparently. You don't want to lock in.
1: What if you have an itch? Because I'm going to the gym.
0: What if he's happy? What if he's just happy being dumb?
1: He's not 18.
3: And also, whose kid isn't gifted? Like, we all say our kids are gifted.
0: Everyone thinks their kid's the prettiest and the smartest.
2: Well, there's
3: Tino's not
2: trying to shame anyone. There's an actual test that tells you whether or not you are.
3: And what test was that?
2: Two of my kids are.
3: What was that
2: something
3: taken
2: we paid
3: at?
2: Like $600 for.
3: Oh, my God.
0: That's what you paid for. You paid for the yes.
2: He also failed it. He failed it before.
0: The teacher's like, he's really smart. You got another kid?
3: If you pay me $600, I'll tell you what you want to hear.
0: Stupid. This is stupid. Let's talk to Nancy and see what her take on it is next. On 106.1.

0: 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It's 106.1.
1: Kiss FM.
0: All right, so we have Nancy on the line, and she's picking the side of Serena and Matt. Horrible decision. Horrible decision. Basically, Matt has a 13-year-old son who just, I guess, got a C on a quiz, and Matt flipped out. I was like, that's almost failing. It's unacceptable. So he took away all the screens.
2: Yes.
0: Let's be clear. The kid passed.
2: Yeah, I know.
3: Barely.
0: Okay, so Nancy, you're on Matt's side. Why?
4: Yeah, I think a 71% is so close to a D. And, you know, you went to UCLA. You're driven. Your wife is a doctor. So
1: don't get carried away.
5: I like you. You sound like you're making it sound like I planted you in this conversation. But I swear to God, it was just a random call.
4: No. I know you guys. I've been listening to you guys for such a long time. And I discussed it with my daughter because I'm the same way with her. And she's like, yeah, you have to take away any distractions. So you got to prioritize school because ultimately it's discipline, right? You got to teach them discipline.
2: I feel like when I was in school, D was passing. So I think he's above average.
1: Do you want him to be an Ocasio?
5: No, I don't want him to be.
4: No.
5: She said no.
6: Coming up next.
0: So on this week's episode of my interview podcast, Is Anyone Listening? I sat down with comedian, actor, Eric Griffin. We talked about a lot. There's a bunch of funny things in it, but also some really like serious topics. And we talked about like how in life, a lot of people, like when a relationship ends and people are like, what happened? We always say, oh, but they did this or they didn't do this or they didn't do this. We never say, oh, well, I think I needed to work on this or I needed to work on that. So self, just accountability, very important. And we talked all about it, specifically with my marriage. Next.
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0: At the end of a majority of relationships, people like will ask you, right? Friends, family, whatever. So what happened? It's like, oh, but they did this, or I don't know, they just couldn't do that, or whatever, whatever. But right. We never say, oh, you know what? I didn't do good at this, or I could have been better at this. So I feel like there's a lot of self-reflection that needs to happen after a relationship before you go into another one. And we talked a lot about that on this week's episode of Is Anyone Listening? With comedian, actor, Eric Griffin. And then even like specifically like with my marriage, we started talking about dating after divorce. I was telling him that it's tough because now it's almost like you're jaded and you've kind of got these blinders on and your guard is up because you're like, oh, even if things are good this time around, you could switch up on me.
2: No, well, you know what you have to do? You can't judge the next by the last.
0: It's so tough.
2: Everybody has their own experience, but then you're not living in the now. You're not living in the moment.
0: That's true.
2: And then you're not giving your new partner the opportunity to prove that they are who they are.
0: Don't you feel like, though, people, to find out who they are requires actual self-work?
2: It really is your fault. You know what I mean? Mm-hmm. You are a part of it. Like, it's not completely your fault, but it was your fault. You were in this marriage messing up too.
0: Yeah.
2: Not communicating, not saying what you needed to say, not doing the things you needed to do, not being honest or not being like whatever the things, and you're just living in this thing and you're going, well, this person was doing that. And that's what happens. And relationships fall apart because that's hard.
0: It's a hell of a conversation, man. I would love for you to check it out. It's streaming now wherever you stream your favorite podcast. Just search for Tino Cochino. Is Anyone Listening? And check that thing out. If you're a frequent Uber driver, Uber has rolled out live video features. I think this could be a win. We'll talk about it next on 106.1
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0: Uber is now rolling out live video features so parents can watch their teens ride in real time for safety.
2: That's genius.
1: I love that.
0: Mm-hmm. I mean, this is dope, right? It starts, oh, it already started. It started on August 25th. And so now parents or guardians can receive a notification once the trip begins. And then the feature is available. So you can literally do, it's a like front-facing camera on the driver's phone. And the teen and the driver are notified once a parent starts watching the stream. So not only can you watch it, but now everybody in the car knows that you're watching. Mm-hmm. Yeah. I think this is dope.
1: I think this would be really good, though, too. Let's say, like, if you got something for, like, your elderly person in your life. Like, I don't know, like, your grandma or something. Like, you're like, she needs to ride to the doctor's appointment, and you just need that really quick, and you could still watch it.
3: Right.
1: I think that's good for that, too.
3: Well, hopefully you go with your grandma to the doctor.
4: Yeah, I know.
3: Maybe she'd be confused.
4: And in this story, we're talking about teens. And who's putting their teen in the car like that? I wouldn't.
3: What if your teen had to get somewhere? You couldn't drive them. They don't have a driver's license. Like, oh, well, I guess that's a solution.
4: Why are we trusting the world like this?
1: But I feel like there's some parents who are single parents who they don't have an option. Like if they're at work or something, like there's not another option
0: and
1: for them.
0: And if their kid has a job, a lot of people start, you know, working young. You got to get to work.
1: Yeah. Right.
4: If you're working at 16, that's old enough to get a car. That's old enough to drive.
3: All figured out. If they don't have money, they can't afford a car for their kid.
4: Well, plan it out. What are we doing?
0: I wanted to shout this out. We forgot Nicasio has parenting classes. If anyone wants to sign up.
4: Like, we didn't have this 20 years ago, 10 years ago, so why are we dependent on it now?
0: But we have it now.
4: I know, but it's just...
3: Oh, you care so much about your kid, but you won't wear a seatbelt when you ride with me in the car. I know that has nothing to do with anything.
4: But if
3: you cared about your kid, you'd wear a seatbelt to be around longer for your kid.
4: No, because I have insurance money on me, so if I'm gone, he gets rich.
3: I think he wants you.
1: Oh, my gosh.
3: I think.
0: Radio. Serena, Nate, Casio, and myself are millennials. Our producer, Matt, are you Gen X?
3: Yeah, but I'm like on a cusp of millennialism.
4: Oh, you're old.
0: Millennials are the drunkest generation, and I'm here to wear that with a badge of honor. Gen Z is lazy. Gen Z is scared of everything, and the things that they're into is stupid. We're going to talk more about it next. On 106.1.
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0: According to a new survey from Forbes, 81% of millennials drink alcohol. It is the highest participation rate of any generation, compared with 77% of Gen X. And it says Gen Z is slowly starting to catch up with its drinking rate among legal age consumers across 15 major markets, rising from 66% in 2023 to 74%
2: today. Oh, it's rising.
0: They're growing up a little bit.
1: I like that the younger generation doesn't drink so much, though. Because
3: I
1: mean,
3: say, I like drinking. I'm like, we know.
1: Well, I mean, I like drinking, but I know it's not like the healthiest for you, but like I love that the younger generation are aware of that.
2: Yeah, well, there wasn't the kind of education there is now. We had no idea how bad drinking was. They just always said, don't overdrink, don't drink and drive. But then it came out that like any amount of alcohol is poison for you.
0: There's nothing better than going out with some friends or loved ones and having some drinks and good conversation. It's great. You can be a drinker and not a drunk. There's such a difference between it. Every time you hear someone with alcohol, people are like, oh, like Nicasio is a judgy person.
4: Oh, yeah.
0: Nicasio judges everyone for alcohol. He 100. Might have one or two drinks a year and that's it. Yeah. He judges everybody for drinking. I love social drinking. I think it's a win. I like having a shot before I go on stage just to loosen up. I love alcohol. Just I moderate it.
4: Like when you go and drink, just have one or two. Like, why do you got to keep going?
2: Well, some people can't. Alcoholics, they have one drink and then they're out of control. And it's not, I know, but it's a true thing. It's like an allergy to like self-control. It's
1: but
2: a whole
1: even
2: thing.
1: Like people, because I have friends who don't drink and their whole thing is like, well, I don't feel like I need it. Like I still have fun without it. And even that one, like it does nothing for me. So, I mean, I think it's a win. Like if you could do that.
2: Yeah, that sounds crazy.
0: I'm just saying, but it's like, Gen Z, like they want to act big and bad because they're like, oh, well, we don't drink. Yeah, but you also don't shower. Right? Like
4: they don't work.
0: You do stupid, all these trends and dumb challenges.
2: Or they're
0: you
2: vaping instead.
0: Nonstop. Yeah. Yeah, it's just terrible. Like, bro, you got your things too.
2: Yep. Everybody does.
1: Dummies. Tino Cochino Radio. Yeah. More Tino Cochino Radio coming up next.
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2: All right, here we go. 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This game's really easy, man. We give you a question. 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Mm-hmm. 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Mm-hmm. So, if you want to play, this is your question today.
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2: Are you smarter than Casio? Woo. Let's play the game. Let me see. This is Darla, right?
3: Yeah.
2: All right, I love it. Thank you for listening. We're going to play this game. It's so easy. Nicasio will give you a question.
4: Yep.
2: He'll give you three multiple choice answers. You pick the right one. We hook you up. Cool?
3: Okay.
4: Which celebrity has stated in interviews that she genuinely enjoys the taste of medicine? Is it A, Paris Hilton, B, Doja Cat, or C, Vivica A. Fox?
3: I want to say Doja Cat.
4: Doja Cat it is. Wow. Wow.
2: That makes sense. That makes all the sense in the world. Is there a medicine that you like, Darla?
3: Not particularly.
2: The only thing I can think of that might like equate to that, when I was a kid, I used to like these little cherry cough drops.
4: Oh.
2: That tasted like candy. That's good. They were called Ludens, I think.
4: Mm. Mine is Robitussin.
2: What?
1: You like it?
4: Yeah, I like the taste of it.
2: He's lying. He's talking to talk right now.
4: I'm not!
2: It annoys me when he does that.
5: Coming up next.
2: We talked a lot of trash on Gen Z today, so we might as well keep it going. Gen Z is now increasingly requesting dog hots instead of hot dogs because they prefer more wiener than buns.
6: Oh, there's a shocker. Oh,
2: hey! Got something in common! We'll talk all about it next. This is 106.1.
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0: Doja Cat's been kind of quiet lately, but when she does pop out or her name is on something, it seems to be negative or she's fighting with somebody.
1: Mm-hmm.
0: I guess she's speaking out on her mental health and some cocaine addiction and a lot, man. Mm-hmm. It's tea time, celebrity gossip, Tino Cochino Radio. Serena's got it.
1: Yes, she posted a series of videos on TikTok, and she talked about how she struggled with cocaine about 8 years ago, that she also struggled with alcohol and weed, and she's doing it much better now. And then she also mentioned how people's comments like do affect her sometimes, and that's why you do see her reacting. And she's like, and when I react, that is because, yeah, those comments affected me more. And she is trying to send a positive message just by saying, like, you have to understand that those people, it's their projections that they're putting onto you. And like, yeah, it is hard sometimes. And if you do get into a place where like you can't navigate that, then you probably need help too. You know, like mental health, to talk to somebody to where you're not taking it to heart.
0: You gotta have an unplug day from your phone, man. Mm-hmm. Your phone. I mean, you see that whole Facebook settlement where they're paying out like 16, 17 billion or whatever.
2: Because
0: to the multiple users for the way that it affected, you know, them, like in their mental health and stuff like that. So there's a whole deep dive into it. Bro, if you're just on your phone all day, looking, taking in life 15 seconds at a time. Not even that, because the attention span is 3 to 5 seconds.
2: Yeah.
0: So if you're on it, think about how much you consume every 3 to 5 seconds for 30 minutes.
2: Plus, if you're letting it affect your mood, like you were talking about the other day, how you went to bed like mad because of Instagram. It's just like, you start just get off it. Yeah. Especially Doja Cat. She's not trying to build any. If she's already huge, just get off Instagram. Why do you need it? Just
1: and
2: do
1: like your those negative it's a drug. Comments, like those do suck. So when I get them, like it does hurt my feelings for a second, but then I do kind of snap out of it because I'm like, this person doesn't matter. And then I just move on. Really.
0: Yesterday, someone tweeted at my desperate or genius for giving out Disneyland tickets for my show in Bellflower. And I was like, well, I think kind of genius because I don't know anybody in Bellflower.
2: Exactly. genius but, desperation.
0: But again, it doesn't matter. Whatever you do, someone's going to say something. Mm-hmm. So you just kind of have to know that going into it if you're going to post something publicly. Mm-hmm.
2: Are you doing fast passes too?
0: Stop. date nights for married couples that are too tired to go out.
1: Ooh, okay.
0: Right? I found this list, and I feel like if you're a married couple and you got kids, you probably are kind of tired. So this might help you out a little bit. Put some spark back into the relationship. I'll share them with you next on 106.1.
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0: In a world where, you know, you got kids and so many events and everything's so expensive, sometimes it's probably hard to be a married couple and go out on a date, right?
2: Yep.
1: Yes.
0: So 10 date nights for married couples who are too tired to go on a date. We'll go one by one. Serena, you answer first, then Matt, and then tell me if this is something you and your partner would do. Number one, we'll start with Serena, the couch date. You order your favorite food, you put your phones away, and you watch something that you both actually want to see.
1: We're so bad at this because we always fall asleep. We try, but by the time we put the kids to sleep and then we try to get all cozy, it's like, dang.
2: Is that because of a bad diet?
0: Don't fuck that again.
3: It's because of a busy life.
0: She's happy. Number two, the 20-minute coffee date. Make coffee or tea after the house gets quiet. Sit together and talk about anything except for work, bills, and responsibilities.
3: Oh, that's tough. Is this on me? So we do this, but we sit down, we plan our, because that's my wife's like love language is planning, I guess. So it like calms her down. We'll get coffee, we'll sit down, and we'll plan out the week and discuss and be on the same page. That makes her feel relaxed. So I feel like,
0: but that's not really a date vibe. I mean, I guess because you're relaxed, yeah. But this is saying to talk about anything other than responsibilities.
3: I know,
0: you're literally focused on responsibilities.
2: Oh my god!
0: Y'all don't have anything other than responsibilities.
3: I don't know, it doesn't seem like it half the time. That's, we got three kids and sports.
0: Matt is miserable, bro.
3: I'm not miserable. I'm just like I'm happy with the responsibility. Just like it's hard, right? When you got three kids and sports and school and like what else?
1: Yeah,
3: is there?
1: Because it's like your kids are in sports and like you guys are kind of living the same life. So it's like this is what we have. Yeah.
0: Number three, the dessert only date. You skip the entire dinner portion and you just go somewhere nearby and you just get one ridiculous dessert each and then come home.
1: I would eat a dessert, but I'm not a dessert person. I think my husband is though.
3: So he gets a pie, you get a beer.
1: Yes.
2: Oh my god. Okay.
0: Number four.
1: Sorry, chicken wing.
0: The bedroom picnic. Grab snacks, pillows, drinks, and eat somewhere you normally wouldn't. It says sometimes changing the setting is enough to make a regular night feel different.
2: People that take food in their master bedroom is disgusting.
1: I was going to say, I don't like eating in the bed.
0: Well, this wasn't yours anyway. This is Matt's.
3: We do this, but in our little side yard, backyard area. I got a TV mounted out there, so we'll put the fire pit on, and we'll go out there and have a glass of wine, some snacks, and that's different than the normal spot. And it feels like a little picnic.
0: We're short on time, so we'll close it with number five. The night drive. Put on the songs that you loved when you first met. Just drive around with no real destination.
3: That's
0: just
3: a great
0: hit
3: idea.
0: The freeway and kind of catch a vibe and just see what comes from it.
1: I say the way gas prices are.
3: Get an EV and then do it.
0: God, a little effort, guys. Dude. You guys love it all.
3: Find a big hill, put it in neutral, and go down.
1: You can sit in the car.
0: I'll tell you something that Serena loves talking about. It might not be her marriage, but her kids.
1: Oh, gosh.
0: Baby of the year. She's trying to get your votes, guys. Her baby could be baby of the year. She'll tell you all about it next. On 106.1.
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0: This is the Kidcratic Morning Show on 106.1 KISS FM. Got some big high school football matchups tonight across DFW. Got DeSoto taking on Allen at Allen. Cedar Hill at Duncanville. South Lake Carroll, who had that great comeback victory against that Oklahoma team over at North Crowley. We got Coppell at Waxahachie, Big Al Max.
1: Shout out.
0: That's a big matchup right there.
1: It is. I won't go, so we'll win.
0: And Geyer is taking Melissa on. Those are just a few on schedule tonight. Good luck to everyone. Stay hydrated. It is hot out there, and have fun with Friday Night Lights. And let's check in with Amanda for your KISS FM traffic update.
2: From the Mullen Injury Law Firm Traffic Center, Arlington, look out for an accident cleared on 30 eastbound at 360. In Fort Worth, look out for an accident reported on North Loop 820 eastbound before Railhead Road. 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

0: 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Coming up in just a few minutes, that slot machine is going to hit, and that is when you can win your flyaway to see Teddy Swims.
1: He's playing in Las Vegas, and you could be playing there, too. Your chance to win happens every hour on the hour all day, and it's coming up next.
0: But right now, it's all about our girl, Amanda. She's got your KISS FM traffic update.
2: From the KISS FM Traffic Center, in Fort Worth, look out for an accident blocking the left shoulder of 121 westbound at 35W. And look out for an accident cleared on North Loop 820 eastbound before Railhead Road. 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
0: All right, if you're a fan of Silos, get ready, because Anna got to talk to one of the stars from the show.
24: Yeah, I've been telling y'all, I've been watching Silo on Apple TV. I absolutely adore it. It's season three right now, and season three has been the best season of the entire show, and the season three finale airs tonight.
1: Oh,
24: Ryan and I will be sat on our couch with popcorn ready to watch it. And so I had the opportunity, the wonderful opportunity, to talk to Tim Robbins, and I felt very proud of myself as an interviewer, because he did say, quote, oh my gosh, this is a question I've never heard before.
0: Oh, really?
1: Oh, yeah, that's a win.
0: Let's get to it.
25: Hi, Tim. My name is Anna, and I'm so excited to talk to you. I am so ready for the finale of Silo. Your character, Bernard, I kid you not, I think has had one of the best character arcs that I think I've seen on television in so long. What was it like for you to take a character from being somewhat villainous to heroic?
26: What a joy. This is what we look for when we are reading scripts as actors. We want that journey. We want that arc. And what Graham told me when he first sent me the script for season one was, be careful to on judging Bernard. He might not be the bad guy.
25: Okay.
26: So he gave me enough intrigue about what was going to happen. And then he told me what was going to happen at the end of season one. And I thought, wow, what a gift, you know, to be one thing and then to realize, because of a discovery, because you understand now that what the truth was being told to you was a lie, and your entire worldview collapses, and you're physically changed, not only in your body, but in your voice, and in your spirit, and in your morals, and in your understanding of what you had been manipulated to do, and regret for that. What a great redemption arc, as you say. It's that's what we look for as actors.
25: Yeah, I mean, it was weirdly satisfying as a viewer to just see it all happen. I mean, it was exciting. It was wonderful. It was just, yeah, satisfying to see. I also wanted to ask you, if you had to pick, if you had to be stuck in one place for the rest of your life, would you rather be stuck in the Silo or in the Shawshank prison?
26: Probably the Silo. There's a little more to do. that's a very interesting question. The first time I've heard it. I would pick neither. None of the above. How about that?
25: Yeah, because I'm watching Silo and I'm like, I don't think I would survive it. And let me tell you, I'm not surviving Shawshank either. So I just wanted to ask you that. And also, congratulations on your new site with all of the new content and footage from the vault. I saw that you are releasing kind of just behind the scenes type things of your entire career.
26: It's just like a whole bunch of stuff that I'm so excited to release to the world. It's like, here it is, you know?
25: Yeah.
26: Use it for whatever you want to use it.
25: It's such a beautiful way to carry the journey as I'm looking through the photos and all of the content, everything that you provided for us. So it's really, really wonderful. Congratulations. And thank you so much for all of the years of art that you've created. It's been an honor to talk to you.
26: Thank you. Thank you so much. Thanks for going there.
0: And an excellent job right there.
26: Yeah,
25: thank you so much.
26: And
25: you
26: know,
0: I would agree with Tim. I think I would. I'd live in the Silo, because there's no way I'm staying in that Shawshank prison.
24: I wouldn't survive either.
0: Yeah.
24: Yeah. It was wonderful to talk to him, and I'll have a little bit more of my interview with Tim Robbins next week on Anna's Group Chat podcast.
0: So
24: you can check that out.
0: All right. Well, let's go from Tim Robbins over to our love expert, Kelly Raspberry. It's time for
27: Love Letters.
2: love letters to Kelly.
24: Dear Kelly, you're the love expert.
3: I am.
24: My fiance and I recently moved in together much earlier than we originally planned. We had expected to move in together about 6 months from now, but we found a great apartment deal and decided to take the opportunity. My fiance has adjusted very well, but I've been struggling emotionally with leaving my parents, especially because now they're empty nesters and I'm a first-generation Latino in the U.S. I think part of the difficulty comes with having mentally preparing myself for a much later move-out date. My fiance has been incredibly supportive and even told me that I could move back in with my parents if that's what I truly wanted. But I know that building a life with her means learning to step away from what I've always known. My question is, how do I get through this transition without feeling like I'm leaving my parents behind? I want to continue to see them regularly, even if that's on the weekends or during the week, while also allowing myself to fully embrace this new chapter with my fiance. What would be the healthiest way to balance staying connected to my parents while learning to live independently? Any advice would be great.
3: Well, I would just say that, you know, at some point you got to leave the nest.
4: Got to do it.
3: That's, you know, as a parent, as much as I want my children to stay with me under my wing, I also need them to go out and be independent and be able to survive and support themselves. That's the only way to, I think, truly be happy and fulfilled as a parent. But selfishly, I want them around me all the time.
4: Charlie said she's going to stay with me until she's 40.
3: There you go. There you go. That's a good plan for now.
0: In Latin culture, it's not rare for a 30-year-old to still live with their parents if they haven't gotten engaged or married.
3: Until they get married. Yeah. So what I would do in your case is just have something you look forward to every week. Maybe it can be a standing Sunday night supper. Maybe it can, you know, like I spend Monday with Mama. Every Monday, you know, there's occasions where we have to reschedule, but I know once a week I'm going to see my mother.
4: Right.
3: So I that would be my recommendation for you, is not to backpedal because you've already gotten the training wheels off. Let's not put the training wheels back on.
4: Yeah.
3: Maybe it's just once a week. And that's, if that's not enough for you, maybe for a little while it can be twice a week, but I wouldn't go backwards. It's very nice that your fiance, fiance is willing to let you go back to your parents. But I mean, sure, you can do that. But then what happens when you suddenly get married? Are you suddenly going to be emotionally ready? I mean, at some point, you got to rip off the Band-Aid.
4: Yeah.
3: So that would be my suggestion.
4: Yeah, that's a good way to ease off into it.
3: But if you do decide you're not going to take my advice, you're going to move back home, don't leave your fiance holding the rent on his own, holding the bill, holding the bag, holding everything.
24: The roof.
3: That's the word.
0: Holding it down.
3: Don't make him pay for everything by himself. Mm. It's hard. Mm. So, you know, you'd have to still support that way because that's not fair financially. But that's my recommendation.
0: There you go.
2: Love letters. Love letters to Kelly.
5: Dear Kelly, you are the love expert.
3: I am.
5: I'm 23 years old and my husband is 26. We have been married for 2.5 years. My parents have never liked him.
0: Oh.
3: Oof.
5: Especially after we ran off and got married after only being together for 4 months.
0: Well, that's love.
5: We now have a 9-month-old daughter, and the husband likes to spend all of his time with his friends and all of his money on his car and the stuff he wants.
0: Oh. I don't like him either.
5: In fact, we live in 2 different homes at the moment.
3: Oh, my.
4: Oh, my goodness.
5: Me and the baby stay with my parents, and he stays with his grandma. He doesn't help me with the baby or anything else.
0: Bro.
5: My parents say I should divorce him, but I love him, and I don't want to leave him.
3: Oh.
5: What should I do? And that's from Jessica.
3: Well, you've already left him.
4: Yeah.
3: I mean, what are we doing here? I would have a conversation with him and say, unless we can figure it out where we're living under one roof, where you're going to start acting like a husband and a father, why are we doing this? And then get the divorce. Get rid of that, but I love him crap. This is time to be a grown up. You wanted to show your parents how grown up you were, running off and getting married after 4 months. Now start acting like one. No, the minute things got hard, what'd you do? You ran home to mommy and daddy, just reinforcing the fact that you were not making a mature grown up decision at the time. Look, we all make mistakes. And of course, your parents are there to help you and pick up the pieces. Thank the Lord. Because what would you do otherwise?
0: Right.
3: Right. And he's off with grandma.
0: Right.
3: So maybe your parents were onto something. Maybe this was a rash decision. And maybe you should have done a little bit more vetting on, this is the type of man I want to marry and build a life with and have babies with.
0: And he's taking the money and spending it on dumb stuff and not your baby and you.
3: Let's get over that. But I love him stuff, because that's garbage. That's garbage.
4: But she love him, Kelly.
3: What do you tell me? All the list of wonderful qualities that you respect about him, because I don't know what there is to where has he shown you that he's lovable? What lovable trait does he have? He's abandoned you,
0: and the baby.
3: But you love him. This is ridiculous. So get mad, get a divorce.
4: I bet he's paying his grandmother a nice little rent stipend.
5: No,
3: probably so.
5: Not even that.
3: No. I don't know, but nah. I don't know.
0: And Grandma probably is over there telling him, "You're such a good boy."
3: Right. You shouldn't be with that mean girl. She trapped you into getting married and having that baby.
0: She doesn't deserve you. My sweet little thing.
3: You picked wrong.
5: Yeah.
3: But you can fix it. It's not too late. You're still young. It's a shame now the baby's going to grow up in a broken family. That's a shame. But let's not, you know, make it worse.
0: That's right. Mm-hmm. Now, if you want to write a love expert, do it. Loveletterskelly.com. And she's looking for jingle singers as well for the podcast. So get your career started. There you go.
3: I love it when they send in videos. Those kids are so cute singing the jingle. But adults can sing it too.
0: That's true. 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

0: from the Kiss FM Traffic Center. Arlington, look out for an accident blocking two left lanes of 20 eastbound after Bowman Springs Road. I'm Amanda with your Kiss FM traffic update. 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
21: Yes.
20: What would you do in your school? And then possibly you could even win a vacation. More on that here shortly. But let's go ahead and introduce our teacher of the day today.
21: Okay.
20: Joining us, we got a physical education teacher. That's a PE teacher.
21: Right.
20: Teaching pre-K, 3 through 6th grade as well. Welcome to the show, Amy Strange from Carolyn Buckhair.
22: Is it Buckhair?
23: No,
20: Buckhair. Is it Mrs. or Miss Strange?
23: It's Ms.
20: Do you know
22: Ms.
21: or Coach Strange?
20: Oh, Coach Strange. Yeah,
22: that's right, Coach.
23: Yes, Coach. I go by Coach. Yes.
20: Any relation to Dr. Strange?
23: No, but I was him for Halloween last year.
22: Well, oh, perfect.
20: Oh, look at that, Miss Strange. All right, well, Kelly has your idea here. Kelly, go ahead and read us what Miss Strange wrote us.
22: She wrote us, I began an after-school jump rope team at a low-income, pre-emergent bilingual school. For many students, language barriers and financial hardships make it difficult to feel connected. It is a safe, active outlet. We exercise, build confidence, practice teamwork, and foster a sense of community. But we desperately need support to keep this program running safely and proudly. I would use the $500 from Pilot Pen to purchase high-end durable jump ropes built for longevity so the Buckhair bouncers can thrive for years to come. I will also buy team shirts to wear to school to showcase their identity. I love that.
21: Yeah.
22: So sweet.
23: Thank you. Great.
20: Hold on. Your mascot is the bouncers?
22: No, that's what
20: the jump ropers. Oh, okay. I was going to say, that's cool if the mascot was.
21: Right? You can't come in.
22: Jump ropers are.
20: Do you guys do like hopscotch, or are you guys doing the single jump ropes, or you guys do everything?
22: Is it double dutch? Is that what they call it?
20: Yeah, double dutch.
21: Yeah, two jump ropes.
23: So it will be everything. It will be jump ropes, you know, individual ropes. It will be double dutch. But we just started last year because I just started at the school last year. But I will grow this program to where they can do everything.
22: I love it.
20: Okay. That is really cool.
22: Imagine
20: really
22: they can awesome. Make a movie about your life and how you've, you've changed these children's lives.
21: With jump ropes. Yeah.
20: Now, Coach Strange.
23: I'm so excited about it, too.
20: Coach Strange, do you guys keep, like, who has the record for the most jump ropes in a row?
23: We do that. We do. We haven't started the jump rope team yet this year. We're about to start it. So.
21: What was the record from last year? Do you remember?
23: Well, we did it by time. So
21: oh,
23: I
21: okay.
23: say 3 minutes.
20: Wow.
21: That's a long time.
20: 3 minutes straight?
23: Yes.
24: That's awesome. I remember our jump rope unit in my when I was in elementary school. But unfortunately, there was a lot of drama in our jump rope unit because we broke up into groups to do jump rope routines, and there was another group that stole my routine.
20: Oh, no way.
21: They stole your routine?
20: Like, bring it on?
24: They stole our routine.
20: So it was like bring it on, but jump roping?
24: Yes.
20: Oh, hell.
24: Yes.
22: Not on Coach Strange's watch.
24: No.
23: We try to encourage everybody to work together.
24: Well, good.
20: Listen, Coach Strange, you are the favorite part of a lot of kids' day. PE can be so much fun, and it sounds like you're bringing that fun for the kids. And introducing them to something that maybe they wouldn't have gotten into with jump roping, which is really cool.
23: Yes.
20: So here's what we're going to do. Coach Strange, we are hooking you up with $500 so you can get those jump ropes going.
23: Thank you so much.
20: And we're also going to get you the Ultimate Teacher Stash from Pilot Pen, makers of the G2, America's favorite gel ink pen. We also got some Friction, America's favorite erasable gel ink pen. That way you can make mistakes and erase them if you want, Coach Strange.
23: Oh, great.
20: And the
23: Thank you. And
20: the best part, you're in the running now because five of these teachers that win this very thing that you just won, the $500 and the teacher stash, are going to be honored with a trip to Live More Florida Days at Sundial Beach Resort and Spa on Sanibel Island. So good luck.
21: Way to go, Coach Reyes.
23: Thank you. Thank you so much.
20: What are we doing in PE today?
23: Today, well, it depends on what age you are.
20: Okay. Let's say I'm a sixth grader. What are we doing today?
23: They are doing a fitness gram, which is, you know, the pacer and the...
24: The pacer test?
0: That's stressing me out so bad.
20: Maybe we'll send Big Al and Justin to try.
21: That'd be great.
23: Yeah, come on.
20: Coach Strange is crying out.
23: Thank you so much for picking me. I'm so excited.
20: All right, well, you hang on. We'll get you all set up with your teacher stash, okay?
23: Thank you.
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3: Hello, Polly.
4: Hi, good morning.
3: Good morning. Polly, you have a worst date ever story. Before we get started, I figure all Pollys are short because Polly Pocket.
1: I had an Aunt Polly.
3: Really? Was she short?
1: She was short.
3: How tall are you, Polly?
4: I'm 5'6".
5: Are you a cracker?
1: You're an average Polly.
4: I was going to say, Al, I was going to be really disappointed if someone didn't toss me a Polly one a cracker.
5: Yeah, yeah.
4: That's just something I get all the time.
5: No Polly got to be a cracker.
4: Polly Pockets, they get the cracker thing a lot more.
3: Yeah, we'll get you one later, Polly. But first, we want to hear about your worst date ever. What happened?
4: Okay, so I had recently moved out to Los Angeles, and I was traveling a lot for work. And one day I met this guy on the airplane, and he told me he was a budding actor and he seemed like a nice guy. And so we exchanged phone numbers and later made plans to get together for dinner. So I met him at this swanky Italian restaurant in LA. We started off a date and he just kind of launched into this whole story about how the FBI was after him because he had discovered the actual meaning of the infinity sign. So I was like, really? Okay. And so I sort of like feigned interest and he went on and on and on almost the entire day talking about this. And it was just super boring and surprising. And he didn't ask me anything about me. And it just was like, who does this guy really think he is that he knows what infinity means? And so I kept trying to get him to tell me what the answer was, but of course he wouldn't share it. So at the end of the date, he asked me if I wanted to come back to his place, and I politely declined, but we compromised and said, well, I'll come sit in the parking lot in my car. And he ran upstairs and got his guitar and sort of serenaded me for about 45 minutes to an hour.
1: Did he
4: play
1: Wonderwall?
4: Time was kind of like, he did not. I don't even remember what it was, to be honest, because I just was sitting there like, this is the weirdest. And also, he didn't pay for dinner. I mean, this guy didn't even buy me dinner after all this. We had to split the check, so... I mean, I just had never been on a date with anyone who had claimed, first of all, to know the definition of infinity, and second of all, to be a fugitive from the FBI.
1: And then serenade you, yeah.
5: Yeah.
4: Yeah, and had the singing been better, you know, we could have made it work, but honestly, it was, you know. But it was an experience. I mean, look, it's been probably 25 years since then, and I'm still thinking about the story, and I laugh. He's been on TV. He's been in these famous series, and I laugh all the time when I see him, and I just wonder, you know, how he's been able to evade capture all these years, being a famous celebrity now.
5: I sometimes wonder this when I hear stories about really bad dates. Does that lower the bar for the next guy?
4: That's an interesting question, Al, and the answer is absolutely not.
5: I was about to ask you, Al.
4: I mean, I don't think my husband would appreciate that.
3: Oh, there's that too.
1: Yeah. And do you know the meaning of infinity, Al?
5: No, other than a QX5 or something?
3: It's a concept that something is boundless, endless, or larger than any...
1: no ending.
3: Number.
4: I will tell you that the date certainly felt like it was boundless and endless.
3: But he is on TV still?
4: All the time. Movies, the whole nine.
3: Was he in The Matrix?
4: I'm not at liberty to say.
3: Okay.
4: No, it wasn't him.
3: I'm interested.
5: Okay.
4: Yeah.
3: Okay. And we would recognize his name?
4: Absolutely. Yes, you would.
3: Would you say he's A, B, or C list celebrity?
4: A list celebrity.
6: Oh.
1: And you can't tell us?
4: I don't want to humiliate the guy.
6: Can you tell us off air?
5: What movie? Yeah.
4: Justin, I knew you were going to ask that.
3: Here, well, how about this? How about this, Polly? I'm going to take you off air, but I'm going to have you just in my ear. And I promise you, it's not going off air. It's not getting recorded anywhere.
1: We're just so nosy.
3: It's just going to be me knowing. And I promise you, I will not tell anybody outside of the studio. Would you tell me?
4: Yes, I will tell you.
3: Okay.
4: And I know you're going to tell the rest of the cast members, and that's fine for me.
3: That's why I said,
1: Justin, not say anything.
3: Just in this studio.
6: You can't either, Kelly.
1: I won't. I'm the best secret keeper ever.
3: Here's the thing. Polly could sue us because we promised her that we would not say anything.
1: We're not going to reveal this.
3: So it is not leaving this studio. I am turning Polly off. Polly, say hello. Okay, so I can hear her. All right, Polly, who is this A-lister?
1: Oh!
3: What?
1: Oh, wow.
3: Okay, I'm bringing you back on the radio.
6: Wow!
1: Really?
6: Wow!
1: Oh, man.
4: JC, would you have thought that he would be the guy?
3: Never would I have thought that.
5: Well, I can't wait to hang up with you so I can find out.
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3: Listen, don't be mad at me because I promised to keep a secret. I'm sorry. Listen, if it makes you feel better, if you've been texting us at 800-543-3548, saying, JC, how could you do that to us? Everybody needs to know who that celebrity was that went on the worst date ever story. I promise her. I promise. And I can't break a promise.
5: Even to your wife.
3: As my witness, Big Al, my wife called me. And I answered, and she said, I need to know who this celebrity is. And I said, I can't. I promised.
1: You are a man of your word.
3: That it would stay in this room.
1: She vowed to get it out of you later. I wonder what she has in mind. How's she going to get it out of you?
3: I mean, you can do anything you want, Kelly, but I want to
1: wonder what levels of torture she's going to put you through.
3: I want to prove that I'm good at keeping secrets just like Kelly is. Kelly's the best secret keeper.
1: I am.
3: You're the best.
1: I am a good secret keeper.
3: You're good.
1: So if y'all want to tell me secrets, y'all can.
3: Right.
1: If you need to get it off your chest.
0: Let me think of one.
1: That's why I'm a good secret keeper, because I'm nosy. Right. And I want to know.
6: That way people keep on telling you stuff.
1: Right.
3: Now, here's the thing. We're getting a lot of guesses on the text.
1: Is anybody guessing right?
3: And I'm looking to see if anybody's got the celebrity right. And just from first look and just looking and scrolling, I don't see anybody that has it right just yet.
1: Well, my first guess was wrong. But I will say...
6: We can say who it was
1: when we found out one hint about...
3: This person?
1: This person's... I wonder if I can say it. Can what? I say that out?
5: I wouldn't... Well, I mean, it's up to you, Kelly. It's up to you. But
1: you know what I'm going to say?
3: No.
5: Yeah, I wouldn't.
0: I don't know. It sounded like she didn't want to...
3: When I was
1: given one hint, I immediately knew who it was.
3: That might give it away.
5: Yeah.
1: Just one little hint.
3: Yeah. But, I mean, if you get the, if you do your detective work and stuff, you might be able to figure it
1: out.
3: It's solvable.
1: I don't know.
3: It is solvable. But we can't.
5: We made a promise. And we want to keep our word.
3: You can use whatever information was used on the show during the Worst Date Ever segment and use that to, you know, what you need to do if you want to get a detective.
1: Then.
3: And that's your thing. But as of now, if you've wrote on the text, if you've written us, nobody's gotten it right.
6: Can we say who it wasn't?
3: A lot of people think it was Johnny Depp. It's not Johnny Depp.
6: It's not Johnny Depp.
3: No, not Johnny
6: Depp. And it's not Chris Pratt.
3: No.
5: There you go. That's the end of our...
3: There you go. So if you missed the worst date ever, we'll post that up later, and then you can do what you need to do.
5: Okay.
3: But now, removed from, you know, hearing the name and the conversation, now hearing it, now I'm like, huh, okay, yeah.
5: Yeah, yeah.
3: It makes sense.
5: Yeah.
3: Makes a little sense. So I'm sorry. I'm sorry if I upset you.
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How do we go? 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And I love the fact it's a long weekend in front. Everybody's in a good mood, and we send you to Vegas to see Teddy Swims. Chance to win. That happens next.

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13: We send you to Vegas to see Teddy Swims coming up again at the top of the hour. It is Frankie V. We're

FM and Frankie V hanging out extra this week, getting to have some fun with you. And of course, I'm excited because you get to go to Vegas to see Teddy Swims. Okay, tickets to see him here in Dallas with a shot to jump on a plane to go see him in Dallas coming up next.

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1: You guys, like, make my day. 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

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Shout out to the rideshare drivers in Dallas that are getting ready to gear up for a long weekend in front, the unofficial end of summer, man. We appreciate you and getting people around safely this weekend, man. Kiss FM, that is us. We're commercial free.

0: 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My name is Frankie V. I love hanging out during the workday, filling in. Jason.
1: Hey, I'm driving home listening to you guys. I love you guys so much. You keep me entertained. I appreciate you guys. Thank you so much.
0: We appreciate you. So to show our appreciation, we want to send you to Vegas. From Dallas to Vegas to see Teddy Swims. A chance to win coming up at 1 o'clock here on Kiss. For just a

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0: It is Frankie Beeman hanging out this workday. What up, Sarah? You got some plans this Labor Day long weekend?
1: Hanging out with family.
0: Love us, some family time. 106.1 Kiss FM. I'm out of here. We'll talk again tomorrow. Enjoy the rest of your Friday. Be good.

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0: All right, Christina's been in line waiting to play the 106.1 Kiss FM Casino. How about we do it coming up next? You know what you could win, right?
1: Thank you.
0: Trip out to a real casino in Vegas for Teddy Swims. That's coming up next.

0: Okay, you die tomorrow, and you have one more meal to eat, and you can eat anything you want. Go ahead. What are you choosing?
1: Okay. We're going to start off with appetizers from Wingstop, the lemon pepper chicken wings, then extra seasoning on the fries.
0: Yes.
1: We'll start off with that.
0: Okay.
1: And then it'd be a filet mignon with sauteed mushrooms and a twice baked potato. Brisket, like you, and do maybe some scalloped potatoes or some sort of potato, cheesy potatoes.
0: Yeah.
1: And some baby back ribs. That'd be good too.
0: Did we forget anything?
1: Key lime pie.
0: Oh, you can't forget dessert. The sad thing is, my big back self could probably eat all that just on a regular Friday afternoon for lunch.

So the good news is, according to Texas, summer is like still happening for another 2 months. But Labor Day, kind of like the unofficial end to summer, right? It's 106.1 Kiss FM and Matt Holiday. I'm not happy about it either. I don't know where summer went. Went by too quick. Bizarre, Larson. Come on, remind us. Summer ain't over yet.

So I'd say my accomplishments were getting way too sunburned, eating my weight in Tex-Mex, and that's about it for summer 2026. Meanwhile, this girl, new tour, new album, new festival, way more productive summer for Liv than Matt Holliday.

0: 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And to be listening at 3 for that trip to Vegas, all right? Teddy Swims, the 106.1 KISS FM Casino. 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
15: Yes, straight from Dallas-Fort Worth Airport to Vegas for Teddy Swims. That trip's going to be awesome. Hey, how could you win that, man? That must be really hard. No, all you got to do is just play a little game at the 106.1 KISS FM casino. It's not slots. It's not craps. It's just called listening. Another 10.

0: 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Hello?
1: Oh, I thought the contest was starting now. Is it not?
0: It's about like 2 minutes. We're going to play the 106.1 Kiss FM Casino and send someone out to Vegas for Teddy Swims. Stick around if you want that person to be you. I can't.

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that is cold. I hope that is in your Labor Day weekend somehow, whether it's air conditioning, a cold drink, a cold pool, a cold lake. These girls are having fun. They're ready to kick off their 3-day weekend listening to Kiss. Thank you so much for listening.

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0: All right, plans for the long 3-day weekend. 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

Honestly, I wish that we could go back to Memorial Day weekend because it feels like that just happened last week. It's 106.1 Kiss FM and Matt Holiday. Does it not feel like we were just celebrating 4th of July? Like, what happened? It's Labor Day already. Zara Larson, come on. Summer ain't over yet, right?

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1: 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What's up? What you calling for?
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1: 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We've been giving out tickets to Kehlani like every afternoon at 4:30 this week, and I got one more pair. Stick around. You're getting close.

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1: Oh, she's the best live, and she's got the best tattoos ever. I'm talking Kehlani. She'll be at Dos Equis this month, and caller 20 gets a pair of tickets right now. I can't.

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1: 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I'm like, red?

0: Camille, what's up? You're in Garland and you're going to Kehlani.
1: Yeah!
0: Let's go. You got some tickets.
1: Am I calling number 20?
0: You sure are, and you're going Dos Equis on the 16th. That sound good?
1: Yeah.
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1: 106.3.

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You don't got to pay anything. 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

0: So, Rachel, imagine this. All in one weekend, you seeing BTS, Benson Boone, Cardi B, Snoop Dogg, and Zara Larsson. 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
1: Yes, I know. You ready it would be trip so out crazy. There?
0: I got $1,000 with it, too. Coming up next on KISS.

lock in and don't be a loser. That's what. Can you just be a winner? Can you win for me and try to get this trip to Teddy Swims in Vegas? We'll send you out there. Have an incredible time at the show. 106.1 KISS FM next.

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1: You know about Teddy Swims, how he's going to be in Vegas, right? And how, like, you want to go, but you don't have any money to go to the show. That's normal. That's totally normal. But we can switch that around. I mean, we could pay for it and get you to Vegas to see Teddy do his thing in 10 minutes.